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1: आकाशवाणी प्रेजेंट्स मॉर्निंग न्यूज। Good morning, I am Abhishek Mukhopadhyay. The headlines. Government approves incentive scheme to accelerate domestic PNG connections. National Testing Agency revamps its examination team by removing 600 experts and onboarding new ones. Jharkhand government releases list of 44 recruitment exams cancelled due to irregularities amid students' protest. Anti-corruption branch of Delhi government arrests former minister and AAP leader Satyendra Jain and 5 others in Jal Board bribery case. UAE suspends all trade and financial dealings with Iran after accusing it of missile threat. And India to take on Pakistan in the crucial Pool D match of the FIH Men's Hockey World Cup in Amstelveen, Netherlands today. The government has approved the incentive scheme for promotion of domestic PNG connections aimed at bringing clean, safe and affordable piped cooking gas to households across the country. The scheme will be effective from the 1st of next month. The Ministry of Petroleum and Natural Gas said that the scheme is designed to fast-track the expansion of active PNG connections, ensuring that more families can start using piped natural gas in the kitchens at the earliest. Currently, there are 1.74 crore domestic PNG connections across the country. The ministry added the new scheme directly incentivizes the city gas distribution companies to actively convert unbilled connections into working gas connections and expand the PNG network to new areas. It said that piped natural gas offers households a safer, cleaner and more convenient alternative to LPG cylinders and traditional cooking fuels. The scheme will be implemented over 2 tranches spanning 6 months. The National Testing Agency NTA has revamped its examination team by removing 600 experts and onboarding new experts. In a social media post, Ministry of Education said that a 4-tier question paper checking system will be put in place by NTA to strengthen the scrutiny of the examination papers. The NTA will also induct 20 to 25 officials in the next 2 to 3 weeks. Further, NTA offices will be shifted to the new premises where security will be reinforced with CISF teams. Jharkhand government last night released a list of 44 recruitment exams that have been cancelled due to irregularities amid students' protests over the issue. Here is a report.
2: The Jharkhand government has cancelled 44 recruitment examinations conducted by JPSC, JSSC and outsourced agencies, including the JSSC CGL and examinations conducted by TDPL. The cancelled examinations include the JPSC 11th to 13th Civil Services examinations, CDPO, Drug Inspector, Civil Judge, Assistant Conservator of Forest, Forest Range Officer, Assistant Professor and other recruitment examinations. The government has also cancelled examination results where the preliminary work was conducted by TDPL, even if another agency subsequently handled the process. The notifications state that the JSSC CGL examination was cancelled based on findings emerging from the SIT probe into alleged irregularities and the ongoing CID investigation. The government has also decided to postpone 6 examinations and order CID investigations into 17 examinations. A fast-track court will be sought from the High Court for cases relating to alleged irregularities in JPSC and JSSC examinations. Internal vigilance cells will also be constituted in both commissions, while a committee headed by senior IS officer Amitabh Kaushal will recommend reforms in the examination system. The committee is expected to submit its report to the government within 2 months. The decisions follow a 25-day student agitation demanding cancellation of disputed examinations and investigation into alleged irregularities, with students earlier announcing a proposed

0: protest outside the Chief Minister's residence on August 20th. While students had welcomed the cancellation of the JSSC, CGL and other examinations, they have maintained that the demand for a CBI probe must also be addressed. Mahvish Rahman, Akashwani News, Ranchi.
1: The anti-corruption branch of the Delhi government has arrested former Delhi minister and AAP leader Satendra Kumar Jain, former CEO of the Delhi Jal Board Udit Prakash Rai, and four others accused persons. Our correspondent reports that these arrests have been made in connection with alleged irregularities and criminal conspiracy in the tendering process related to augmentation and upgradation of the sewage treatment plants of the Delhi Jal Board.
2: The case was registered against them on the complaint of Directorate of Vigilance. During course of investigation, it was revealed that the tendering process allegedly involved restrictive technical specifications and conditions favoring a particular technology provider, thereby restricting competition and providing undue advantage to a selected private entity. Investigation further revealed that private persons were allegedly in regular communication with certain public servants and intermediaries in order to manipulate the tender process. ACB said it indicates an alleged nexus between private persons and public functionaries for influencing the tender conditions in favor of a particular technology provider. The investigation is examining the complete money trail and the alleged proceeds of crime. With Anupam Anand, Saklayan Akhtar for Akashwani News, Delhi.
1: In West Bengal, nine people have been killed and six others injured in a fire at a hotel on Free School Street in New Market area in Kolkata early this morning. Police sources informed that the fire broke out at around 2 a.m. and thick smoke began billowing from the third floor of the five-story building located right next to the fire brigade headquarters. Preliminary investigations revealed that the hotel reportedly had no fire safety or firefighting system. This is Akashwani giving you the news. For quick news updates around the clock, follow us on X handle at AIR News Alerts. And for details of stories and more, log on to our website www.newsonair.gov.in and download News on AIR app. The United Arab Emirates has suspended all trade, commercial exchanges and financial transactions with Iran until further notice, citing rising regional tensions and concerns over threats to regional and international security. The announcement came after the UAE said its air defense systems detected two ballistic missiles launched from Iran towards the Gulf. Iran has not yet commented on the UAE's allegations. However, Tehran has warned that the Strait of Hormuz will remain closed until a peace agreement is reached with the United States. U.S. President Donald Trump has asked his negotiating team to hold off talks with Iran until Tehran is ready to make a deal, adding that there was no conflict within the administration's position on diplomatic engagement with Tehran. The development comes amid conflicting statements from Washington and Tehran over the status of the Strait of Hormuz and ongoing tensions between the two countries. Meanwhile, Iran said it will not reopen the Strait of Hormuz until the United States fulfills commitments under a 14-point Memorandum of Understanding, including lifting the blockade, releasing frozen Iranian assets, and easing oil sanctions. Israel has carried out airstrikes on the Abu Duhur Air Base in Syria's northwestern Idlib province, saying the action was aimed at preventing the deployment of Turkish troops at the base. Eight strikes reportedly hit the runway of the airbase, causing damage but no casualties. Israeli Prime Minister Benjamin Netanyahu's office said Syria was on the verge of violating an agreed status quo on security matters by allowing Turkish troops to deploy at the base. Syria has condemned the Israeli action. Foreign Minister Assad al-Shibani described the strikes as an unjustified provocation and a violation of Syria's sovereignty, warning that they could threaten regional and global stability. The India Meteorological Department, IMD, has forecast very heavy rainfall conditions over east and west Uttar Pradesh, east Madhya Pradesh and Uttarakhand today. The weather agency predicted moderate to heavy rainfall over parts of northeast India, Delhi, Haryana, Chandigarh, Bihar, Chhattisgarh, coastal Karnataka, Himachal Pradesh, Jharkhand, Kerala, Mahe, sub-Himalayan West Bengal and Sikkim during the day. Thunderstorms and lightning conditions are predicted over north interior Karnataka, Tamil Nadu, Puducherry and Karaikal today. Flood situation continues to remain grim in North Odisha, with swelling rivers inundating large areas of six districts and affecting around 1 million people. Baitarani continues to flow above.

0: the danger level at Akhuapara, while Brahmani and Salandi and Subarnarekha are also swelling, leaving several villages marooned. Chief Minister Mohan Charan Majhi has announced 1,000 crore rupee assistance package for flood-affected people and farmers. We have more from a correspondent.
1: In Bhadrak, Bhandari Pokhari and Tihedi blocks remain among the most affected, with flood water submerging villages and disrupting normal life. Jaspur, Kendrapada, Baleswar, Keunjhar and Mayurbhanj are also witnessing inundation, with many people facing shortages of relief materials, shelter, food and drinking water. The swelling Brahmani and Salandi rivers have added to the crisis, while the Baitarani remains above the danger mark at Akhuapada. A fresh rise in the Subarnarekha has also inundated villages in Baleswar. Flood waters have damaged standing crops and created an acute shortage of fodder for livestock. Several schools remain closed as a precautionary measure in flood-affected areas. The state government has announced a 1,000 crore rupee relief package for affected people and farmers. Prakash Das for Akashwani News, Bhubaneswar.
0: On to sports and badminton. Indian shuttlers registered comprehensive wins at the BWF World Championships in New Delhi yesterday. Men's singles ace Lakshya Sen defeated Austria's Collins Philemon in the first round, while the Indian duo of Trisha Jolie and Gayatri Gopichand continued their winning run to enter the pre-quarterfinals. We have a report.
2: Ace shuttler Lakshya Sen entered the second round of the men's singles at the BWF Badminton World Championships. He defeated Collins Philemon of Austria in the opening round. The Indian shuttler was down after the first game at 16-21. However, Lakshya clawed back to register one-sided wins in the next two games, 21-8, 21-4. In the women's doubles, India's Trisha Jolie and Gayatri Gopichand advanced to the pre-quarterfinals after outshining United States' Lauren Lam and Alison Lee in straight games, 21-15, 21-12. Meanwhile, the Indian women's doubles pair of Kavipriya Selvam and Simran Singhi bowed out of the World Championships after losing to Stefanie Stoeva and Gabriela Stoeva of Bulgaria, 21-7, 21-14. Earlier in the day, Unnati Huda advanced to the women's single second round after Myanmar's Thet Tar Thuzar in straight games, 22-20, 21-16. Meanwhile, the mixed doubles duo of Rohan Kapoor and Rutvika Shivani Gadde faced a defeat against the Canadian pair of Jonathan Lai and Crystal Lai in the mixed doubles first round. After winning the first game by 22-20, the Indian duo lost the next two games by 19-21 and 17-21. With Vishnu P.S., Bhanu Pratap Singh, Akashwani News, Delhi.
0: In hockey, the Indian men's team will face arch rivals Pakistan in a crucial Pool D encounter of the FIH Men's Hockey World Cup in Amstelveen, the Netherlands today, with both teams battling for a place in the next round. India, currently on 3 points from two matches, need at least a draw to secure qualification. Pakistan, on the other hand, have just 1 point after two games. In men's cricket, host Sri Lanka will resume the second innings at the overnight score of 84 for 4 on day 4 of the first test match of the series at the Gale International Stadium in Sri Lanka today. Earlier, India were bowled out for 193 in the second innings, setting Sri Lanka a target of 372 runs. India were dismissed for 462 in the first innings, while Sri Lanka made 284 runs. The second and final test of the series will be played in Colombo from the 23rd of this month. In football, East Bengal FC will take on Sporting Club Delhi in the first semi-final of the 135th Durand Cup at the Salt Lake Stadium in Kolkata today. The match will begin at 7 p.m. IST, with both teams aiming to secure a place in the final. And now for a look at today's newspapers, it's over to Renu Kataria.
3: Thank you, Abhishek. National Testing Agency refresh, four-tier paper check, 600 experts out, CISF security at officers informs the Indian Express. Nitin Naveen taps Tauri for UP, Punia for Punjab ahead of 2027 polls, reports the Pioneer. The Pioneer, in its editorial piece, The Courage That Refuses to Look Away, writes that World Humanitarian Day honors the selfless service of humanitarian workers, but they need protection and funding, not just applause. Trump cites CEC, India poll rules to push US voter ID bill, states Hindustan Times. Pakistan Supreme Court orders Imran Khan be moved to hospital, reports the Asian Age. And finally, vocational education third language must for class 9 from the current academic session, writes The Times of India about Delhi government's revised class 9 examination and promotion policy. And with that, it's back to you, Abhishek.
0: Thank you, Renu. And now, before we end the bulletin, the headlines once again. Government approves incentive scheme to accelerate domestic PNG connections. National Testing Agency revamps its examination team by

moving 600 experts and onboarding new ones. Jharkhand government releases list of 44 recruitment exams cancelled due to irregularities amid students' protest. Anti-corruption branch of Delhi government arrests former minister and AAP leader Satender Jain and five others in the Jal Board bribery case. UAE suspends all trade and financial dealings with Iran after accusing it of missile threat. And India to take on Pakistan in the crucial Pool D match of the FIH Men's Hockey World Cup in Amstelveen, Netherlands today. And with that, we end the morning news. Have a nice day.

0: Cuttack Paradip railway line. The fifth project is the construction of a four-lane highway from Muzaffarpur via Sitamadi to Sonbarsa. These projects, with a total cost of 13,041 crore rupees, were approved by the cabinet today.
1: Total 13,041 crore rupees ke projects aaj cabinet ne approve kiye.
2: Information and Broadcasting Minister Ashwini Vaishnav has said India's economic growth is now recognized globally and the country is growing at a range of 6 to 8%. He said this growth story is driven by four key pillars: investment in social, digital and physical infrastructure, inclusive growth and a strong focus on manufacturing. Mr. Vaishnav was addressing the Uttar Pradesh Japan Investment Summit 2026 in New Delhi today. Road Transport and Highways Minister Nitin Gadkari today said the government's foremost priority is to provide high quality infrastructure while maintaining cost effectiveness. He emphasized that there can be no compromise on the quality of infrastructure development. Mr. Gadkari was addressing the fourth edition of the Tunnels and Bridges Conference 2026 in New Delhi. Union Minister of Education Prahlad Joshi today met with senior officials of the Department of Higher Education to review the implementation of the initiative to provide free online coaching to youth preparing for competitive examinations. The program builds on the announcement made by Prime Minister Narendra Modi during his Independence Day address. President Draupadi Murmu today advised public servants to use social media platforms not only to inform and engage citizens, but also to listen to their concerns, understand them, and respond appropriately. She stressed that when information travels rapidly, accuracy, credibility, and public interest must always guide official communication. She said this during her interaction with the officer trainees of Indian Information Service and Indian Statistical Service at Rashtrapati Bhavan. U.S. Ambassador to India Sergio Gore today described the Union Territory of Jammu and Kashmir as an important part of India and said the governments at the center and in the region have taken significant steps to improve security. Mr. Gore is on his maiden visit to the Union Territory, where he called on Chief Minister Omar Abdullah at his residence in Srinagar. He described the meeting with the Chief Minister as positive and said both sides have identified key follow-ups to be taken forward in the future. Iran's Armed Forces Chief of Staff Major General Ali Abdullahi has warned that countries on the southern shores of the Persian Gulf should not assist or facilitate U.S. military forces. The Armed Forces Chief said Tehran is closely monitoring military activity at regional bases. His warning comes as the U.S.-Iran conflict enters its fourth month, while the Pentagon evaluates its military footprint in West Asia with a view to reducing its presence. In the BWF Badminton World Championships, India's mixed doubles pair of Dhruv Kapil and Tanisha Krasto stormed into the pre-quarterfinals in New Delhi. Home favourites Sattvik Sairaj and Ki Reddy and Chirag Shetty have also advanced to the pre-quarterfinals after receiving a walkover. However, men's singles player Lakshya Sen and women's singles player Unnati Hooda bowed out of the tournament. In men's cricket, India beat hosts Sri Lanka by 165 runs in the first test of the two-match series in Galle today. India now leads the two-match series 1-0. Chasing a target of 372, Sri Lanka were bowled out for 206 during the post-lunch session on day 5, handing India a comfortable victory. And with that, we end this news bulletin.
3: किलोहर्ट्सवर तसंच न्यूज ऑन AIR लाईव्ह मोबाईल ॲपवर आम्ही बोलत आहोत आकाशवाणीच्या रत्नागिरी केंद्रावरून. सायंकाळचे 6:10 आणि 21 सेकंद झालेत. गीतबहार कार्यक्रमात आनंद घेऊया मराठी चित्रपट संगीताचा.

0: investment is now.
1: Roads, Transport and Highways Minister Nitin Gadkari today said the government's foremost priority is to provide high-quality infrastructure while maintaining cost-effectiveness. He emphasised that there can be no compromise on the quality of infrastructure development. Mr. Gadkari was addressing the fourth edition of the Tunnels and Bridges Conference in New Delhi. He said his ministry would review the existing provisions governing subcontracting of highway works to ensure that contractual requirements are strictly adhered to and that responsibility for quality and timely execution remains clearly with the principal contractor.
2: We need fixed policy for the different type of tunnels, bridges and road projects, which is a permanent policy for technical and financial qualification is very, very important. Other important thing is we are very much interested in the government about financial audit. But now after 12 years of my experience in this ministry, I'm coming to conclusion that the performance audit is more important than financial audit. If you have contractorship, you don't need to earn money. But quality of construction is good.
1: Civil Aviation Minister K. Ram Mohan Naidu has said the government aims to triple the country's air cargo volume by 2030. Mr. Naidu was speaking at the inauguration of new sectors under the Transcargo Security Hold Area to enhance air cargo connectivity from Delhi Airport today.
3: India is strategically located in such an advantageous place that we are rightly placed to become the cargo hub of the whole world. We have started hub and spoke operations where we are bringing in people from across the country, different airports, doing immigration there, connecting them through Delhi. Now, since we have opened up on the air cargo network also, we approximate that 3.5 million metric tons air cargo that we have in the country today. Our target is by 2030, we want to triple it by almost 10 million metric.
1: Union Minister of Education Prahlad Joshi today met with senior officials of the Department of Higher Education to review the implementation of the initiative to provide free online coaching to youth preparing for competitive examinations. The program builds on the announcement made by Prime Minister Narendra Modi during his Independence Day address to create a free online coaching ecosystem to support students. U.S. Ambassador to India Sergio Gore today described the Union Territory of Jammu and Kashmir as an important part of India and said the governments at the center and in the region have taken significant steps to improve security in the Union Territory. The U.S. envoy was talking to media after holding a meeting with Jammu and Kashmir Chief Minister Umar Abdullah at his residence in Srinagar.
4: This is an important part of India, and so I'm here visiting for the first time. It is an incredibly beautiful place. We just had a very good meeting, and we have some follow-ups that we hope to take back to Washington, back to Delhi, and we look forward to building this relationship forward.
5: New Delhi, the Chief Minister here, we believe have made some incredible steps to keeping this area safer and making it more safe, and so we will be looking at if the travel warning is recommended by the United States should be downgraded.
1: Chief Minister Umar Abdullah said the meeting focused on India-US relations and areas where the United States can engage with Jammu and Kashmir. This is Akashwani giving you the news. For quick news updates round the clock, follow us on our X handle at AIR News Alerts, and for details of stories and more, log on to our website www.newsonair.gov.in and download News on AIR app. Welcome back. You're with us on the news at 9. President Draupadi Murmu has called for accurate, credible and citizen-centric government communication in the social media era. She said this during her interaction with the officer trainees of Indian Information Service and Indian Statistical Service at Rashtrapati Bhavan. She said the rapidly changing landscape of technology, media, economics and public policy requires public servants to continuously upgrade their knowledge and skills.
6: Social media has fundamentally transformed the way citizens receive, share and respond to information. You should use social media platforms not only to inform the engaged, but also to listen, understand and respond to concerns of the people. In today's data-driven world, the quality of public policy depends greatly on the availability of accurate, timely and credible evidence.
1: The Supreme Court today stressed the need to institutionalize the

0: FTA, with secure infrastructure and robust systems to prevent future paper leaks. While hearing pleas concerning the NEAT UG 2026 paper leak, the court directed the Secretary for the Union Ministry of Education to file an affidavit setting out the steps being taken to implement the Radhakrishnan Committee's recommendations. Hearing another case, the Apex Court today sought responses from the Centre and the National Commission for Protection of Child Rights on a PIL seeking the establishment of a national DNA and biometric identification system for missing and rescued children to facilitate scientific identification, tracing and reunification with their families. In Jharkhand, the 26-day-long student agitation over irregularities in JPSC and JSSC recruitment examinations has been called off following the state government's decision to cancel several recruitment exams and order investigations into the issue. However, the government's decision has triggered protests by candidates who were already appointed through the cancelled examinations. More from our correspondent.
1: The state government issued notifications cancelling 22 examinations and ordering investigations into irregularities in 45 examinations, including JPSC Civil Services and JSSC CGL. The students have given the government 60 days to conduct the investigations, warning that they will resume their agitation if the probe is found to be unfair or inadequate. Meanwhile, the government's decision has affected the appointments of 2,628 candidates, prompting selected JSSC CGL employees to stage protests at the Jharkhand Secretariat and Project Bhavan, raising concerns over their jobs in future. The protesting employees said they had cleared the examination through the prescribed process and argued that if irregularities occurred, action should be taken against those responsible rather than cancelling the careers of candidates who were selected and appointed. Mahvish Rahman, Akashwani News, Raj.
0: Union Minister Kiran Rijiju has termed as false the claim that China has entered 60 kilometers into Arunachal Pradesh. In a social media post, Mr. Rijiju said photos and videos from Bangladesh were being used to falsely portray Chinese entry into Arunachal Pradesh. He said such claims could demoralize army personnel guarding the border and create unnecessary confusion. The minister said the India-China border issue is a serious matter and appealed to people not to make false or unverified claims on such a sensitive issue. A court in West Bengal's Nodia district has ordered the issuance of an arrest warrant against Trinamool Congress MP Mohua Moitro for failing to appear before it in an alleged hate speech case. The Krishnanagar court also directed that a report on the execution of the warrant be submitted by the 28th of August. The flood situation in northern Odisha remains a major concern, with the Suvarnarekha River rising rapidly in Baleswar and posing a serious flood threat. Our correspondent has the details.
2: The rising Suvarnarekha has emerged as the latest threat to flood hit northern Odisha. Water levels at Rajghat in Baleswar are rising following heavy rainfall in the Jharkhand catchment and substantial discharge from the Guludihi barrage. Authorities have warned of fresh flooding in low-lying areas of Jaleswar, Bhogarai, Baliapal and Basta. Meanwhile, the flood situation in Bhadrak, Kendrapada and Jajpur districts continues to remain grim as flood waters are yet to recede from a large number of villages. Prakash Das for Akashwani News, Bhubaneswar.
0: The India Meteorological Department has issued an orange alert for very heavy rainfall over Chhattisgarh, eastern Madhya Pradesh and western Uttar Pradesh for tomorrow. Iran's Armed Forces Chief of Staff, Major General Ali Abdullahi, has warned countries along the southern shores of the Persian Gulf against assisting or facilitating U.S. military forces, saying Tehran is closely monitoring activity at regional military bases. Mr. Abdullahi said the presence and deployment of U.S. military aircraft at these bases could not take place without the knowledge of the host countries. U.S. President Donald Trump, meanwhile, said no talks with Iran were underway or scheduled, while the Pentagon is evaluating its military footprint in West Asia with a view to reducing its presence. On to sports and hockey, India registered a comprehensive 5-3 victory over arch-rivals Pakistan in the final Pool D encounter of Men's FIH World Cup at Amstelveen in the Netherlands today to qualify for the second round. The defeat ended Pakistan's campaign in the group stage. India registered a commanding 165-run victory over hosts Sri Lanka.

Lanka in the first test in Gala today to take a 1-0 lead in the two-match series. Sri Lanka chasing 372 for victory were bowled out for 206 during the post-lunch session on the fifth and final day. Indian left-arm spinner Manav Sutar was the architect of India's victory, taking 6 wickets in the second innings to finish with a maiden 10-wicket match haul in only his second test. The 24-year-old also became the youngest Indian spinner to take 10 wickets in an overseas test. And now before we end the bulletin, the headlines once again.

0: Test. The 24-year-old also became the youngest Indian spinner to take 10 wickets in an overseas test. And now before we end the bulletin, the headlines once again. Union Cabinet approves 5 infrastructure projects worth over 13,000 crore rupees, clears 4 railway multi-tracking projects across 4 states, also gives nod to widening of National Highway 22 in Bihar. Road Transport and Highways Minister Nitin Gadkari says high quality and cost effective infrastructure top priority, says centre will review subcontracting norms. US Ambassador Sergio Gore hails steps taken by centre and Jammu and Kashmir governments to improve security in the Union Territory. President Draupadi Murmu calls for accurate, credible and citizen-centric government communication in social media era. Iran warns Gulf nations against facilitating U.S. military operations. India beat Pakistan 5-3 to qualify for second round of men's FIH Hockey World Cup in the Netherlands. That is all in the news at 9. Good night.
1: Spotlight. This is Akashvani. In the program Spotlight, now we bring you an exclusive interview with Dr. Veena Kumari Darmal, Additional Secretary, Ministry of Mines, on key aspects of Mines and Minerals Development and Regulation Amendment Act 2026. Interviewer is Deeksha Saxena, Akashvani correspondent.
2: Mining in India is regulated by the Mines and Minerals Development and Regulation Act 1957, MMDR Act. The Mines and Minerals Development and Regulation Amendment Act 2026 was passed by both the Houses of the Parliament on 13th August and it was notified on 17th August. The Act seeks to bring in greater stability, certainty and predictability to India's major mineral sector and encourage investment in mining. To talk more about this, we are now delighted to be joined by Dr. Veena Kumari Darmal, Additional Secretary, Ministry of Mines. Dr. Darmal, welcome to Akashvani News.
3: Thank you, Deeksha.
2: First of all, I would like to understand from you what exactly are the amendments that this Act brings in.
3: Through this amendment, the central government has been empowered to prescribe the quantum and condition of tax, cess or any other levy imposed by the state government either on mineral right or on the mineral bearing lands. The amendment aim to address the unconsidered additional taxes which have been imposed by some states. As mineral resources are finite and geographically concentrated only in few states, their management require a cohesive national strategy to ensure sustainable, equitable and uniform economic growth. The sole objective of the latest Amendment Act is to bring certainty, uniformity and predictability in the fiscal regime in the mineral sector. This will ensure a uniform and reasonable pricing of the major mineral across the country, particularly those that are essential for infrastructure development and the basic needs of the common people.
2: As you've already mentioned that since the distribution of minerals is not equitable in the country, so I believe that was one of the primary reasons to bring in these changes. But if you could just elaborate this a bit for us, that why was a need felt to introduce these changes?
3: See, mineral constitute an important natural resource which are critical to infrastructure, manufacturing, energy security and overall economic development of the country. Sustainable and uniform development of the mineral across the country is an important pillar which subserves the public interest. Unbalanced imposition of steep taxes and levies will make the Indian mineral uncompetitive for the industry despite we are having sufficient local mineral resources. This will prompt the industry to completely bypass the local supply chain and rely on the imported mineral for manufacturing of the finished product. And excessive fiscal burden make mining operations commercially unviable, then it also discourage mineral extraction and it will adversely impact the mineral production and in some cases it will lead to closure of mines. Any additional and unpredictable cost disproportionately may lead to adverse impact, specifically on small and medium-scale mining operators. Multiple and inconsistent taxes hamper development of the mineral industry and also slow down economic growth, resulting in cascading tax effect and high compliance cost. And also, this amendment was required to address the issue of retrospective taxation, which can be

0: Singapore since 2005. The impact of these past dues on the mining industry would have amounted to around 1.5 to 2 lakh crores of tax from the companies. This would have led to closure of many companies, including the public sector unit, and also large-scale unemployment. So there was a need felt to bring a uniform tax regime for mineral to ensure overall development of the economy.
1: Also, I would like to understand from you, I'm inquisitive to know that does this change affect the revenue share of the states?
0: No, definitely. This does not affect the revenue share of the state. At present, out of the total taxes and statutory payments in the mining sector, around 90% accrues to the state. And this arrangement will continue even after the amendment. This amendment is simply a check on the unconsidered levy of taxes on the sector. The allegation that Sender is taking away the power of state government in matters relating to mineral are completely baseless. There is no reduction whatsoever in the revenue accruing to the state under this Amendment Act.
1: Also, when we talk about the new Amendment Act and when we speak about the new laws that the government is bringing in, I'm sure it is going to benefit the common man. So I would like to understand from you, how is it benefiting the common man?
0: See, I have already told that minerals are very important for the overall economic development of the economy. Any excessive tax burden at the extraction stage or otherwise will ultimately increase the cost of the goods and services and consequently cost of living for the common people in the country. For example, if the price of iron ore, coal, limestone or bauxite are high, then the cost of steel, iron ore is an important raw material for steel, energy, like coal is used for energy, cement, limestone is used for cement, bauxite is a raw material for aluminium. All these costs will increase and prices of mineral directly affect the items of the day-to-day use by the citizens of the country. Therefore, the reform will ultimately benefit the people by bringing a uniform tax regime for mineral to ensure an overall development of the economy and also to stabilize the input costs for common goods and make available the mineral-based products at a reasonable rates.
1: Also, do the new changes apply to all the minerals?
0: No, the changes do not apply to all minerals. It is very, very important to clarify here that the Act do not concern the minor mineral. The minor minerals come under the jurisdiction of the state government, and the power of the state government to regulate and tax minor mineral will continue, and this Act, Amendment Act, is not going to affect the regulation of minor mineral by the state.
1: What impact is it going to have on ease of doing business?
0: See, multiple and inconsistent taxes hamper the development of the mineral industry and slow down the economic growth. Further, any retrospective imposition of taxes would cause legal uncertainty and erode the investors' trust. The amendment brings certainty, stability, and predictability in the fiscal regime applicable to the mining. This will not only promote ease of doing business in the sector, but also give impetus to national economic growth, which would facilitate the aim of Atmanirbhar Bharat and ultimately attaining the vision of Vikasit Bharat 2047.
1: Do the new changes affect the land rights?
0: No, the amendment does not affect land rights in any matter. The land continue to belong to the people and the legitimate due from the mining will continue to go to the people of the state. The central government is regulating only the taxes on mineral rights and the mineral bearing land.
1: Also, will it affect the competitiveness in the international market?
0: The Amendment Act is aiming to bring in a uniform and reasonable pricing of the major minerals across the country. And the downstream industries, which are dependent on the supply of these minerals at reasonable rate, will benefit from this reform. So we are expecting that the competitiveness of the domestic minerals and mineral-based industry will increase in the international market, and a fair and equitable tax regime will stimulate growth of the sector, mining sector, and contribute to overall economic development.
1: Dr. Dermals, I would like to also understand from you, how will the allied sectors benefit from the Mines and Minerals Development and Regulation Amendment Act 2026?
0: Imposition of high taxes on mineral cause increase in price of products across all sectors. High mineral prices lead to increase in power tariffs, steel prices, cement prices, aluminium prices, and adversely impact all sectors of the economy. Therefore, allied sectors such as infrastructure, automobile, steel, power, cement, etc. benefit from a uniform and stable tax regime brought into effect through

0: this Amendment Act.
1: Dr. Nirmal, I would also like to understand from you, which are the important revenue sources for the states from the mineral sector, and how is the revenue allocation between states and center?
2: The revenue accruing to the states from the mineral sector has increased over the years after the introduction of auction regime in 2015. After 2015, the state have got a major source of revenue as auction premium. Auction premium is the amount quoted by the successful bidder in the auction. During 2021 to 25-26, the major mining states have collected an auction premium of more than 96,000 crores from just around 100 auctioned mines. This is in addition to the other revenue sources such as royalty, District Mineral Foundation, GST, etc. Of the total payments made by the mining companies, 96% of the revenue, including the auction premium, royalty, DMF, etc., these are all accruing to the state government. In financial year 2013-2014, the total revenue that accrued to the major mineral state was around 13,586 crores, and now it is increased to 82,366 crore in the financial year 25-26. This is a growth, compounded annual growth rate of around 16.2% over the last 12 years.
1: Dr. Nirmal, also we have seen that the government is promoting a lot of private participation across sectors. So since we are sitting here today and discussing the new Amendment Act, I would also like to talk to you about, is there an active participation of private sector in the mineral sector as well?
2: Yes, definitely. More than 700 mines are auctioned by the state government across the country. And we have done an analysis and we found that 300 plus private companies are participated in these auctions and they have got mines across the country. So there is an active participation of private sector in the mining sector.
1: Lastly, Dr. Nirmal, since we are progressing towards an end of the discussion, I would also like to talk to you about the critical minerals, because there's a lot of discussion happening in the corridors of the government offices regarding the critical minerals, and we have seen a lot of allocation from the government also towards critical minerals. So how are you taking up, or how is the government taking up the critical mineral sector, and is this act going to support the exploration of critical minerals?
2: Definitely. Critical minerals, as we all know, are very important for energy transition, national security, and also for modern technology. Government of India has taken various steps to increase the availability of critical minerals in India. And this amendment, the 2026 amendment to the MMDR Act, is going to complement the ongoing efforts by the government, because this amendment is going to provide a uniform and predictable fiscal regime in the mining sector, and this will encourage the company to invest in the mining and the processing of the critical minerals.
1: Thank you so much, Dr. Nirmal, for sparing your valuable time and joining us in the studios of Akashvani to explain us more about the Mines and Minerals Development and Regulation Amendment Act 2026.
2: Thank you, Deeksha.
3: You are listening to an exclusive interview with Dr. Veena Kumari Darmal, Additional Secretary, Ministry of Mines, on key aspects of Mines and Minerals Development and Regulation Amendment Act 2026. Interviewer was Deeksha Saxena, Akashvani correspondent. 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
1: This is Akashvani, the news read by Reshma Tiwari. The Union Cabinet today approved 5 projects worth over 13,000 crore rupees, including 4 railway and 1 highway project. Briefing media after the meeting in New Delhi today, Information and Broadcasting Minister Ashwini Vaishnav said, the Union Cabinet, under the leadership of Prime Minister Narendra Modi, has cleared 4 multi-tracking projects of railway covering 8 districts across 4 states of West Bengal, Odisha, Tamil Nadu and Andhra Pradesh. He said, with total estimated cost of 9,450 crore rupees, the projects are scheduled for completion by 2030-31.
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1: Road Transport and Highways Minister Nitin Gadkari today said the government's foremost priority is to provide high-quality infrastructure while maintaining cost-effectiveness. He emphasized that there can be no compromise on the quality of infrastructure development. Mr. Gadkari was addressing the 4th edition of the Tunnels and Bridges Conference in New Delhi. He said his ministry would review the existing provisions governing subcontracting of highway works to ensure that contractual requirements are strictly adhered to and that responsibility for quality and timely execution remains clearly with the principal contractor. US Ambassador to India Sergio Gore today described the Union Territory of Jammu and Kashmir as an important part of India and said the governments at the centre and in the region have taken significant steps to improve security in the Union Territory. The US envoy was talking to media after holding a meeting with Jammu and Kashmir Chief Minister Umar Abdullah at his residence in Srinagar. Chief Minister Umar Abdullah said the meeting focused on India-US relations and areas where the United States can engage with Jammu and Kashmir. India's young sensation Ayush Shetty has expressed happiness after securing a second round victory in the men's singles event at the BWF Badminton World Championships in New Delhi. Talking to media, Shetty said it was a comfortable victory and he is happy to move forward in the tournament. The 21-year-old shuttler is the only Indian remaining in the men's singles draw. India's Unnati Hooda today described her match against Canada's Michelle Lee as a good contest and praised her opponent for playing really well. Talking to media, the Indian prodigy said she was happy with the way she played but felt unfortunate that she could not convert her performance into a win. Defence Secretary Rajesh Kumar Singh has concluded his 2-day visit to Armenia. During the visit, he held bilateral meetings with Deputy Defence Minister of Armenia, Karin Brutyon, and First Deputy Defence Minister and Chief of General Staff of Armenia, Edward Azrian. The Defence Ministry said that the discussions covered the entire gamut of ongoing defence and military technical cooperation, with particular emphasis on capacity building, training, military technical cooperation, and defence research and development. It added that the two sides also exchanged the terms of reference for institutionalizing joint services staff talks between the Indian and Armenian armed forces. In hockey, India registered a comprehensive 5-3 victory over arch-rivals Pakistan in the final Pool D encounter of Men's FIH World Cup at Amstelveen in the Netherlands today to qualify for the second round. The defeat ended Pakistan's campaign in the group stage. India registered a commanding 165-run victory over host Sri Lanka in the first test in Galle today to take a 1-0 lead in the 2-match series. Sri Lanka, chasing a target of 372 runs for victory, were bowled out for 206 during the post-lunch session